0: in agreement with that nation, and there had been talks.
1: The conversation revolved mainly around the Strait of Hormuz. A spokesperson for Iran's foreign ministry says there was tangible progress made, but that negotiations will continue.
0: Fox's Madeline Rivera. Meanwhile, Houthi rebels have attacked Saudi tankers. 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
1: I will survive without you.

0: Yes, it was Peter Gabriel's Sledgehammer that bumped Genesis out of the top spot. Sledgehammer became the number one hit in the United States on this day in 1986. A number one from the former vocalist from Genesis, bumping his old band out of number one.
1: Meet Matthew Preston. Inside his apartment, everything he holds dear is protected by Progressive's renter's insurance, like his laptop and a surprisingly valuable collection of baseball bobbleheads. Outside his apartment, his laptop is still protected, as are his bobbleheads, which he carries around with him for reasons no one knows. 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
3: WKYH. Here's your forecast for classic hits WKYH. For the overnight hours, we'll see partly cloudy skies. Lows will be in the mid-60s. For your Monday, we'll see mostly clear sunny skies. Highs in the upper 80s. Monday night, we'll see chances of showers and thunderstorms overnight, with lows in the mid-70s. And for your Tuesday, showers and thunderstorms are likely. Highs will be in the upper 80s. 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

0: Bob Barron with you on this 26th of July, remembering singer-songwriter J.J. Cale, who died of a heart attack at the age of 74 on this day in 2013. It was Eric Clapton who made him famous when Clapton covered After Midnight back in 1970. Clapton also did Cocaine, which was another J.J. Cale song. And in fact, Eric and J.J. worked on an album together, which earned them both a Grammy in 2008.
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0: Mr. Breeze.
1: Yeah, why not? I thought I'd get another J.J. Kalef song on for you. Skynyrd covering Call Me the Breeze.
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6: Here's your forecast for Classic Hits WKYH. For the overnight hours, we'll see partly cloudy skies. Lows will be in the mid-60s. For your Monday, we'll see mostly clear sunny skies, highs in the upper 80s. Monday night, we'll see chances of showers and thunderstorms overnight, with lows in the mid-70s. And for your Tuesday, showers and thunderstorms are likely. Highs will be in the upper 80s. 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

Queen drummer Roger Taylor turning 77 today. He was born on this day in Norfolk, England, back in 1949. Now it's time to go to 1979. Here's the Smashing Pumpkins.

0: to let you know you're one of my kind.
1: Bob Barron, out of here on this Sunday night. I will be back this week to get you through the work week. 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
5: WKYH. Here's your forecast for Classic Hits WKYH. For the overnight hours, we'll see partly cloudy skies. Lows will be in the mid-60s. For your Monday, we'll see mostly clear sunny skies, highs in the upper 80s. Monday night, we'll see chances of showers and thunderstorms overnight, with lows in the mid-70s. And for your Tuesday, showers and thunderstorms are likely. Highs will be in the upper 80s. 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

0: Gonna rock the Casbah, the Clash. Hey, coming up in a couple of minutes, we'll have our weird and wacky overnight fact. And on the way, Blink 182 per your musical demand. And the group out of the city by the bay, San Francisco, and by way of Oakland, California, talking about Journey with our group Hug Time.
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1: News, I'm Ted Lindner. Berlin police have shot and killed the man they say was behind a deadly vehicle attack at a Pride event this weekend.
2: German officials say all the evidence points to this being an Islamist terrorist attack because the suspect is a known radicalized member in Islamic circles.
1: Fox's Rebecca Castor says this appears to be an Islamic terrorist attack. One person died, 29 others were hurt. Two people have been killed, five others wounded in a shooting Sunday night during a food festival at an events complex near the Space Needle in Seattle. Police investigating the shooting, urging people to avoid the area just northwest of downtown. The gunfire erupting around 6 p.m. at the Seattle Center during the Bite of Seattle Festival. And Tropical Storm Genevieve has strengthened to a Category 4 hurricane in the Pacific Ocean southwest of Mexico. It's expected to stay well out to sea. Hurricane Fausto headed towards Hawaii, but may weaken to a tropical storm. 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

John Kay and Steppenwolf, Born to be Wild Child. Steppenwolf, Bob Worthington here, saying hi to Glory Ann, also Joanna listening in. Brand new listener, welcome aboard.

0: Hope you had a great weekend. 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
9: Here's your forecast for Classic Hits WKYH. For the overnight hours, we'll see partly cloudy skies. Lows will be in the mid-60s. For your Monday, we'll see mostly clear sunny skies, highs in the upper 80s. Monday night, we'll see chances of showers and thunderstorms overnight, with lows in the mid-70s. And for your Tuesday, showers and thunderstorms are likely. Highs will be in the upper 80s. 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

0: The song that propelled them into superstardom this day, the very beginning of the Eagles, Take It Easy. Stick around, we'll turn to stone. How are we going to do that? We'll find out. Also, Night Ranger and much more.
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0: The Breakfast of Champions. Just pour some sugar on me and you're all set. Def Leppard there. Stick around. More great music, including a group once known as TW4 on the south side of Chicago.
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3: Here's your forecast for Classic Hits WKYH. For the overnight hours, we'll see partly cloudy skies. Lows will be in the mid-60s. For your Monday, we'll see mostly clear sunny skies. Highs in the upper 80s. Monday night, we'll see chances of showers and thunderstorms overnight, with lows in the mid-70s. And for your Tuesday, showers and thunderstorms are likely. Highs will be in the upper 80s. 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

0: Band from Boston, Aerosmith, I Don't Want to Miss a Thing. If you blink twice, you might do that. Hey, stick around, Huey Lewis and the News, and really one of the first songs he ever recorded and became a huge hit for Jackson Browne.
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2: WKYH. Here's your forecast for Classic Hits WKYH. For the overnight hours, we'll see partly cloudy skies. Lows will be in the mid-60s. For your Monday, we'll see mostly clear sunny skies, highs in the upper 80s. Monday night, we'll see chances of showers and thunderstorms overnight, with lows in the mid-70s. And for your Tuesday, showers and thunderstorms are likely. Highs will be in the upper 80s. 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

0: Paul Rogers and Bad Company feel like making L-O-V-E love. Stick around by a landslide. You asked for Fleetwood Mac, also from the summer of 1984. Coming up next.
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3: 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De La Cruz is on his horse. 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
4: 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He drives this.
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0: Whether you're in your PJs, getting ready to go to bed, or in your PJs, just getting ready to get things started, appreciate you being with us on this Monday morning. It's Jim. All right, today is Monday. It is the 27th today? Wow. This month has just flown right on by, last week of July. If you are having a birthday today, we want to be the first to say happy birthday to you. Enjoy your day. You may or may not know you share your birthday with Bobby Gentry, country singer-songwriter. Did the song Ode to Billy Joe back in the day, 82 for Bobby Gentry. Bill Engvall, the comedian, 69 today. Triple H, the professional wrestler, 57 today. Maya Rudolph, 54. And A-Rod, Alex Rodriguez, former baseball player for the Yankees, 51 for him today. And something notable that happened on this day in history. Back in 1940, Bugs Bunny made his debut in the Warner Brothers animated cartoon A Wild Hare. All right, three in a row, ready to go. Got to fill up the coffee and come back with The Clash and Toto in that set.
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6: This is Kentucky Farm Bureau's across Kentucky. Thousands of acres of crops across the Commonwealth were severely damaged or lost in severe weather and flash flooding in recent storms. Kentucky Ag Commissioner Jonathan Schell says they're reaching out for federal assistance.
7: We've been in contact with the USDA. Our state executive director of FSA, David Wayne, and I have spoken as well. They're collecting information and data so that they can make a request for disaster relief from the USDA, and that's where it needs to come from. Once they gather that information, it'll be made. My recommendation to our farmers, as you are repairing or as you are cleanup of debris, et cetera, just make sure you're expensing that, keeping records, keeping receipts of things that you're doing, so that hopefully if we're able to get some type of relief payment, that will be able to be reimbursed.
6: If the USDA declares disaster in areas, Shell says financial assistance may be provided, as well as low interest loans to cover expenses from loss and cleanup. This is Across Kentucky.
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Toto out on the road. The Summers did a show last night in Philly and got tonight off. I think where they play in Charlotte, North Carolina tomorrow. Christopher Cross, the Romantics, supporting them on that tour.

0: Stone Temple Pilots in the Interstate Love Song. Hope you had a great weekend. Hope you, your friends and family are safe. Lots of wildfires across the western half of the United States. Other parts, boy, I don't know what to say. It was sweaty hot. What did Wichita, Kansas have? Like a heat index of like 115 or something like that? This is the time of year, what, the dog days of summer? That summer's like, yeah, okay, we're done. Bring on fall. We'll take the leaves turning. You know, the weather getting cooler, and then we can get right onto those pumpkin spice lattes. Hey, tonight, Powerball jackpot up to $633 million. No one's won this thing for a while. You know, the odds are pretty darn crazy. Cash value, you choose to go that way. You think you can invest better than them, $277 million. Don't forget the tax man. It's going to take a cut of that, but still, nothing to whine about. $800 million is the estimated jackpot for tomorrow night's Mega Millions. Cash on that one's about $344. 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
6: President Donald Trump addressed the nation in primetime, claiming new evidence shows that the 2020 presidential election was stolen. He blamed Chinese interference and mail-in ballots for his 2020 loss. Trump said that Americans have been blatantly lied to about the integrity of their elections. Others disagree, including Kentucky Governor Andy Beshear, who said that Trump lost fair and square in 2020 and that he is lying to you over and over. Congressman Thomas Massie also pushed back, calling the president's claims absurd. Election integrity is a real concern, however. Some states mail ballots to every voter, even those who don't request them. Several other states don't require photo identification at the polls. But rhetoric of stolen elections, when the evidence is lacking, undermines public trust.
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1: Fox News, I'm CJ Papa. Cops in Seattle believe two people opened fire at each other, killing three people, wounding several others, including a two-year-old child. Seattle Assistant Chief of Special Operations Tyrone Davis.
2: One of the shooters, that person gave up and was taken into custody.
1: Davis says they're actively searching for the other alleged gunman. Seattle Mayor Katie Wilson.
3: Our focus right now is on supporting the victims.
1: It's happening during a food festival. A pause in U.S. strikes inside Iran.
4: The White House is making clear that the military option remains on the table, but officials are giving diplomacy and intense economic pressure time to work. The U.S. naval blockade remains in effect, costing the regime hundreds of millions of dollars per day.
1: That's Fox's Trey Yanks in Tel Aviv. But the Jordanian army says it downed two drones, no casualties or material damage reported. 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
5: With news, I'm Jamie Johnson. Federal prosecutors have indicted a Johnson County man on multiple drug and firearm charges. A federal grand jury alleges that Brian Charles, also known as Butterbean, possessed more than 500 grams of methamphetamine and fentanyl with the intent to distribute on July 7th. The indictment also charges Charles with possessing a firearm in furtherance of drug trafficking and illegally possessing multiple firearms as a convicted felon. Prosecutors are seeking the forfeiture of 9 firearms, ammunition, and nearly $24,000 in cash seized during the investigation. A Prestonsburg woman has been indicted on charges stemming from a crash that seriously injured a pedestrian earlier this year. A Floyd County grand jury has indicted 55-year-old Julia Vanderpool on one count of first-degree assault and one count of operating a motor vehicle under the influence. Vanderpool is accused of striking Landon Sammons with her vehicle on May 30th, causing life-threatening injuries. At the time, Sammons was set to graduate from Floyd Central High School. He currently remains hospitalized. Kentucky State Police are investigating two fatal crashes that occurred Saturday on the Hal Rogers Parkway in Leslie County. The first happened just before 3 p.m. when investigators say a vehicle driven by 17-year-old Tegan Mosley of Iden crossed the center line and collided head-on with an SUV. Mosley and 64-year-old Penny Eisen of Cornettsville died from their injuries. Later that evening, the highway remained closed for the investigation. Police say a vehicle driven by 42-year-old Tracy Whittemeyer of London drove through the road closure and struck the rear of a parked commercial truck. Woody Moore was pronounced dead at the scene as well. With news, I'm Jamie Johnson. In local funeral announcements, services for Douglas Stamper, 82 of West Liberty, who passed away Thursday. Services today at 1 at the Harold and Stewart and Halsey Funeral Home with burial in the South Fork Cemetery at Malone. Visitation 11 a.m. this morning at Harold and Stewart and Halsey Funeral Home of West Liberty. Funeral services for Jewel Caseboat Branham, 87 of Paintsville, formerly of Williamsport, who passed away Saturday. Services will be Wednesday at 1 o'clock at the Phelps & Son Funeral Home with burial in the Highland Memorial Park at Staffordsville. Visitation after 3 p.m. Tuesday at Phelps & Son Funeral Home. And services for Virginia W. Salyer, 90 of Paintsville, who passed away Sunday. Arrangements are incomplete and will be announced later by the Phelps & Son Funeral Home. Sunny and hot today, a high reaching near 90. Tonight, increasing clouds, muggy, and a chance of showers and thunderstorms, mainly after midnight, a low of 72. Tomorrow, showers, possibly a thunderstorm early, and some rain throughout the midday, a high near 87. Tuesday night, partly cloudy, nighttime low 66, and on Wednesday, sunny and a high around 83. And that's your forecast from the home of KSR, 99.3 WKYH.
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0: Right, so it's got to be true. This is out of South Korea, where a South Korean restaurateur is facing jail time for using ants. Yeah, A-N-T-S. Ants is a garnish on his food. Now, this guy runs a 2-star Michelin restaurant, which is a pretty big deal. He's accused of using non-approved ants as garnish in his dishes. I didn't know there was such a thing as approved ants. But I guess over 4 years, the restaurant reportedly incorporated about 49,000 ants imported from the U.S. and Thailand. What kind of ants? Are they carpenter ants? The big ones? Looks like a jujubee kind of thing or whatever. Or are they the little fire ants? Man, get rid of those damn things. Those are horrible. I guess the ants that were served contained heavy metals at levels up to 55 times greater than typical edible insects. You know, when I first read that story, I thought they were heavy metal ants and they listened to like Judas Priest or something. But no, these ants have heavy metals in them. Now, the owner admitted to using ants. He contended they were offered as an optional topping and that only about 60% of the diners choose to try them. 60%. Yeah, go ahead, give me the ants. I'll take a double animal style, some fries, extra crispy animal style. Go ahead and put on some grilled onions and, some ants overall. South Korea Ministry of Food and Drug Safety began investigating after discovering online reviews and photographs showing dishes with ants. Yeah, no thanks.
1: 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Major League Baseball, the Cincinnati Reds defeated the St. Louis Cardinals 5-3 in 10 innings on Sunday at Busch Stadium. Sal Stewart drove in the go-ahead run, an RBI single that drove in Tyler Stevenson. Ella De La Cruz and Ke'Bryan Hayes each with a home run. Reds have won 3 of their last 4. They return to Cincinnati tonight, beginning a 3-game series with the Cleveland Guardians. Chase Burns getting the start against Slade Ciccone. The Cincinnati Bengals had rookies report to training camp on Saturday. Veterans will report on Tuesday to the team facility. The first open practice will be on Wednesday. The Bengals are coming off a 6-11 season. The preseason opener will be at home August 13th against the Detroit Lions. NASCAR Corey Heim won the Brickyard 400 at Indianapolis Speedway on Sunday, his second career win. Christopher Bell came in second. 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I'm Tony Naziri, and that's your Sports Flash on WKYH.
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1: Ms. Foster, seven people are shot at a food festival in Seattle. Three are dead, four wounded, including a two-year-old boy.
2: There were two people who we believe were shooting at each other.
1: Assistant Police Chief Tyrone Davis says one of them is in custody. It's been three nights of no new airstrikes in Iran.
3: White House officials are making clear the military option remains on the table, but they are looking at different efforts for both diplomatic solutions and other intense economic pressure, giving this time to work. The U.S. naval blockade does remain in effect, costing the regime hundreds of millions of dollars per day. Axios reports that the top U.S. military commander in the Middle East, Admiral Brad Cooper, recommended stopping the bombing campaign around the Strait of Hormuz because it has reached the limit of its effectiveness, according to two sources with knowledge of his position.
1: It's Fox's Trey Yanks. 300,000 people are ordered from their homes because of wildfires in France and Spain. 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
4: Sunny and hot today, a high reaching near 90. Tonight, increasing clouds, muggy, and a chance of showers and thunderstorms, mainly after midnight, a low of 72. Tomorrow, showers, possibly a thunderstorm early, and some rain throughout the midday, a high near 87. Tuesday night, partly cloudy, nighttime low 66, and on Wednesday, sunny and a high around 83. And that's your forecast from the home of KSR, 99.3 WKYH.
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0: All right, today's Who Knew question. They say the average person does this about 2.5 times a year. Not a lot. So what is it? Waxing? Is it pedicure? Manicure? Talking to somebody in the family that you just don't want to talk to? How about meeting with your financial advisor or asking for a raise? All pretty good guesses, but no, they say the average person goes to the movies about 2.5 times a year. Speaking of, got box office numbers on the way here in about 30 minutes.
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1: The U.S. did not bomb Iran for a third straight night. I'm Dave Anthony, Fox News, pausing attacks after resuming them for 13 days in a row, allowing talks now to ramp back up. As for reports, the U.S. is concerned about our weapons stockpile. Ambassador to the U.N. Mike Waltz tells Fox News Sunday,
2: "We have everything we need to conduct this campaign. And this is because of the investments President Trump made right out the gate in our military."
1: Iran has also paused attacking, but its foreign minister is not happy Ukraine's joined the conflict, saying a deadly attack on an Iranian ship cannot go unanswered.
3: Ukraine says it targeted a Russian warship and vessels used for transporting Iranian-linked military cargo. But Iran insists it has never intervened in the conflict between Russia and Ukraine. Kyiv also claims Russia has been carrying out surveillance of U.S. military bases on behalf of Iran.
1: That's Fox's Jonathan Savage. The U.S.-Iran pause in fighting has oil prices plunging more than 7%, but their recent rise back up has cost us at the gas pump.
4: The gasoline price cutting lasted 7 weeks, handing consumers back about 71 cents per gallon, but now prices are climbing again. In the past 2 weeks, they're up 22 cents to $4.10 for regular grade.
1: That's an industry analyst, Tribly Lindbergh's survey of gas stations. A manhunt continues in Seattle for a second gunman after a shooting last night at a food festival near the Space Needle. 7 people caught in the crossfire, 3 died.
5: We believe that we have no outstanding threat to the community. We do have one suspect that is being interviewed.
1: Assistant Seattle Police Chief Tyrone Davis. In Germany, police tracked down the man who attacked a pride parade Saturday, killing 1, wounding 29.
6: A 21-year-old German citizen called Abdul B by police of Lebanon origin was shot and killed by police, cornered in another part of Berlin after a nearly 24-hour manhunt.
1: That's Fox's Greg Palcott. 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
1: There is a key meeting about the Iran conflict tomorrow at the White House, where President Trump will host Israel's Prime Minister Benjamin Netanyahu, who tells Fox Sunday Morning Futures the conflict will end
11: when this regime is either toppled or it's sufficiently weakened that it knows it has to end its nuclear program and has to change its course. That's really what President Trump is trying to achieve. And I back his fully.
1: Today, the president will hit the road, going to Michigan.
12: President Trump visits General Motors' Milford Proving Ground near Detroit today, a massive vehicle testing facility. White House Press Secretary Caroline Levitt says the president's remarks will be focused on the economy. President Trump has argued his tariff policy is bringing back manufacturing jobs and investments, including from major automakers. But voters are so far unsold heading into the midterm elections, with a majority telling pollsters they disapprove of the president's handling of the economy. Early voting is underway in Michigan, and the state's primary election for Senate and governor's races is next Tuesday. At the White House, Jared Halpern, Fox News.
1: Tomorrow, the Federal Reserve will start a 2-day meeting to assess the economy, which is expected to end Wednesday with no change in interest rates. On Wall Street, a stock market rally is brewing. Dow futures up more than 500 points. At the movies, the king of the box office still reigns.
13: Does this mean you will come back? What if I can't?
14: Christopher Nolan's epic adventure, The Odyssey, shows no signs of slowing, pulling in an amazing $87 million in its second weekend in North American theaters. The biggest surprise, The Odyssey held strong, with ticket sales slipping only 30% from its massive $123.5 million debut. Disney's Moana and Toy Story 5 battled for the next spots on the chart, bringing in $10.5 million and $10 million, respectively.
1: That's Carmen Roberts. I'm Dave Anthony. This is Fox News.
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1: Good day and welcome to another week of shows here on the Leach Report, presented by Bobcat Enterprises. Each week moving us 1 week closer to the start of the college football season. And coming up today, we will talk a bit about that with Chris Doering of the SEC Network, who was there obviously for Media Days last week in Tampa. And then we will chat in the first half of the show with Daryl Bird from the Cat's Paws and talk a little UK football and basketball with him. Wildcat news of the day, always a service of Giuseppe's of Lexington. And what a finish to the game at Memorial Coliseum yesterday in the basketball tournament. La Familia comes from behind in the Elam ending to beat Boeheim's Army, a.k.a. the Syracuse alums, 70-66. And with the Elam ending, the thing's designed to end in dramatic fashion, but this was especially fun for Wildcat fans there at historic Memorial Coliseum and watching on Fox Sports. Kentucky rallied behind Archie Goodwin's 30 points after trailing by 9 in the fourth quarter. They had a 12-point lead early when they were making threes. Didn't have Andrew Harrison in the second half. Not sure what happened. Appeared to be a back issue for Andrew, so hopefully he'll be back by Wednesday. But Archie took over late, and then Kentucky's rallied to take the lead in the Elam ending, and Willie Cauley-Stein comes up with a loose ball, throws it ahead to Goodwin, who drives and misses the layup, but Khalil Whitney is chasing the play and gets a tip dunk to win it and set off the celebration. And it was just a lot of fun on a Sunday afternoon to have that to watch if you were a Kentucky fan. So now Kentucky is 2 wins away from the $2 million. La Familia will play again on Wednesday night at historic Memorial Coliseum. And they'll play either the alums from Wichita State, great name, the Aftershocks. Wichita State is the Shockers. These are some alums. So the Aftershocks play JHX Hoops. And that's Kansas alums. And that matchup will be on Wednesday night. So get your tickets and be there. If you can, it'll be televised, obviously. But it seemed to be a great, fun environment to be a part of yesterday. So if you haven't been yet, good time to jump on the bandwagon for La Familia and their pursuit of a title. I don't know if they win. For the overall championship,
13: I don't know what the location is. I don't know how they're handling that for where it would be played. Maybe there's a chance they could even host that. But they're going to host this one for the finals of the alumni bracket on Wednesday night. And I don't think I've seen a time that's been set yet. If there is, I'll try to find it here. Anyway, fun day yesterday watching La Familia, but especially those Kentucky guys. And just a cool moment for Archie Goodwin to have and for Khalil Whitney to have, guys whose UK experience didn't go as well as it did for a lot of others. And they have come back and had a chance to feel the love of the BBN more so than they did when they were here. And, of course, Whitney made a premature exit about a third of the way through his only season at Kentucky. But he seems to have enjoyed this as much as anybody, getting reconnected with this fan base. And he made two of the greatest hustle plays yesterday. The one to end the game obviously stands out. But there was another one. I think he had either a turnover or a missed shot. Syracuse, the Boeheim's Army team, gets a run out. Looks like it's going to be an easy layup, I think, for one of the Boeheim boys. And Whitney comes flying in from behind to block it and get a possession back for Kentucky, for La Familia. So, fun day at the Coliseum yesterday, and should be more fun on Wednesday night. Talking season is nearing an end for college football. Will Stein will speak today at the Kentucky football kickoff luncheon here in Lexington. A week from today will be media day over at UK. And I think the only other big thing he'll have is the talk later in August to the UK Alumni Association group in Louisville. But practice, they'll be out on the practice field by the end of next week. Over the weekend, they had the annual coaches for the kids' dinner, and it benefits Golisano Children's Hospital at UK. And they had a tremendous night of raising funds for the hospital. And Coach Rich Brooks came back. This thing started in his time at Kentucky as a very small event that gradually grew. And now it's grown to where they had, I don't know, 500 or 600 people there Saturday night and raised a bunch of money for a wonderful cause. And it was just great to see Coach Brooks. And when we singled him out in the lead up to the evening, he got a huge standing ovation. And it was just a real fun night for him. And he and Coach Stein, there were some pictures out on social media. They got to connect a little bit. So that was great to see. And this is, as I've said before, a couple of key anniversaries this year. Coach Brooks' bowl team, the first bowl team that won the Music City Bowl in 06, their 20th anniversary, and the 50th anniversary of the Peach Bowl team from 76. All right, going to get to a break. We'll come back. Daryl Byrd will join us from the Cat's Paws, opening segment of Wildcat News presented by Giuseppe's of Lexington. Valet parking at the door now. You can still use the parking lot or park out on the street, do it yourself if you want, but it is easy just to drive up to the door, hand them your keys, walk in, settle into your seat, listen to a little live jazz music from Dave Hall while you enjoy a fantastic meal at Giuseppe's. So get to Open Table and get your reservations on the books now. It's the Leacher Report, presented by Bobcat Enterprises. We'll be right back.
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20: Here in Kentucky, if you want to play baseball these days, you either have to be on a professional team, one of the minor league teams, or a school team, college, high school, middle school, whatever, or one of the leagues for kids. Now, there are a few amateur leagues for grown adults, but they're in the major cities, you know, Louisville, Lexington, Owensboro, Bowling Green, places like that where some adults can play in adult baseball leagues. But other than that, no opportunities to play baseball. Much different than what it was many years ago, back in the 50s and 60s, early 70s especially, but even on into the 80s, there were amateur baseball teams all over the state. And it wasn't just in the bigger cities. Every county pretty much had multiple teams, not just the biggest town in that county, but very small communities. Some communities with only just a few hundred people living there, they had a local amateur baseball team, and they all seemed to play on Sunday afternoons. The ritual for many fans or people who lived in those areas was get up, go to church Sunday morning, come home, change into your casual leisure clothes, t-shirt, shorts, maybe have some lunch, then head out to the local ballpark and watch your local amateur baseball team. And it was big, especially in the 50s, 60s, into the 70s. Then once we got into the 80s, they started dying out, going away, because softball was becoming popular and a lot of people wanted to play softball rather than baseball because, quite frankly, it's easier sport to play. And by the mid-80s, those amateur men's league teams were gone. They no longer existed. But this week, we're going to look back at those teams, especially in some of the small communities, and talk to some of the guys now in their 70s and 80s who played on those teams and how they remember that very special time in their life. Gary Fogle, Kentucky Sports Memories.
0: WKYH.
13: It's the Lynch Report coming to you from the Clark's Pump and Shop Studio. Return, refresh, refuel at Clark's. We welcome in Daryl Byrne from the Cat's Paws. The new Kentucky football yearbook with Will Stein on the cover is out on newsstands. So if you haven't found it yet, get that or get your order in. Daryl, it is a time when there's a lot of excitement that is building toward the start of the new season that is kind of natural when there's a new coach involved. But I think Kentucky fans are really liking everything they're hearing right now.
2: Yeah, you would expect a little bump because of the new coach, but his personality has driven that far beyond what you might even expect, just his confidence. And this is like the third. It happened at SEC Media Days when he said, you know, why do you think you'll win? Because of me. It wasn't arrogant. It may, if you read it, you're like, oh, really? Who are you? But it's just his confidence level. And I remember the Q&A for the yearbook. I asked Will about, you know, there's that fine line between cocky and confident. And he said, I'm just confident in what I do and how we do it. And it's proven to be successful at extremely high level. So, and it is. It's just, he's just a confident dude.
13: Yeah, he is. And they always say teams kind of take on the personality of their coach. And if so, that could be fun to see.
2: It's going to be a blast. I can't wait to see the change, because the players even have talked about that. Because different personalities, completely different emphasis. One is grew up on offense, the other on defense. And the players talked about the practices were just nonstop exciting from the terms of everything. It's just popping one, two, three, you're going. And that Will Stein was running around the field like one of the players, going from, you know, unit to unit to see what was going on. So it's going to be, I understand the fan enthusiasm that's building. It's starting to build really quickly here, the closer we get to August.
13: How many years for the football yearbook?
2: This is the 30th.
13: Wow, okay. Big anniversary.
2: I was like, 30 years, wow. And the first one we did when I got there was, first year had Tim Couch, Heisman candidate. Next year was Hal Mumme, more of Hal Mumme and Air Raid. Yeah, those were the first two way back when.
13: So the yearbook was the first year of Coach Mumme's tenure.
2: Yes.
13: The launch of the Air Raid.
2: Yeah. You're right.
13: The this year's yearbook, is there anything that jumps to mind when I ask you if there's something that a quote, a story, anything that made you, whether it was, you know, you did the Q&A with Coach Stein, but maybe something else could be in this too that made you think, oh, wow, didn't know that, or wow, that's really interesting.
2: The whole lot of the thing I talked about earlier about the whole how confident he is, that one jumped out, just jumped all over me as far as, wow, you know, this guy is very confident, and he's not just blowing smoke. He's, cause I did ask him, this one comes to mind. I said, dude, you're the youngest coach in the SEC now. UK went from the most tenured in Mark Stoops to the youngest in the league. And I said, what do you think about that? And he didn't get mad. He just kind of like, well, whatever. He said, I have seen young guys thrust into this position and it's way too big for them. And they can't, and it doesn't work. I've seen young guys take this job and just blow up, is paraphrasing. And he finds himself in that latter category. He pointed, he worked for Dan Lanning for 3 years at Oregon. He said, Dan Lanning was my age when he took the Oregon job. And he popped off some other ones who were very young when they took the job and did a little research. And he's actually 3 years older than Bear Bryant when Bear Bryant took the UK job. He's even older than Fran Kersey. Fran was 35 when he took the job. So maybe it's us getting older, but, you know, shut up. It doesn't matter that he's the youngest if he can do the job.
13: Well, you mentioned those names. I certainly remember just being a young fan following Kentucky football, and I know Coach Kersey didn't lack for confidence and belief that he could get it done.
2: Maybe some similarities there,
13: I don't think Coach Bryant probably did either.
2: Yeah, maybe we found the common denominator for successful young coaches. You're just so confident, you're too dumb to realize you're the youngest guy out there and you're not supposed to know what you're doing. So you
13: I mentioned Coach Brooks was at this event on Saturday night. Mm-hmm. So it was great to see him come in for that. And just everybody loved. I mean, everybody was trying to get their picture with him. And as I mentioned, he got the huge ovation when we recognized him. He was on the other end of the spectrum in terms of doubts because of his age on the too old side. And how could he connect with players? And two things come to mind that are – you know, valuable learning experiences from that is, number one, you can't change narratives or opinions except with results. And so he just put his head down and went to work. And if you treat your players right, whatever age you are, that will resonate with them. And those guys, we said, would walk through fire for him, and they still would, I think.
2: They still would. That's the big one. They still would all these years later. And you're right. He did have to fight that. There was not a lot of enthusiasm around that hire. And I remember he was catching so much heat early on because things were not going well. And I remember right before football media days that year, I wrote a column for the magazine that said, basically, let's hang on a bit. Let's give the old buzzard a chance. And like the next week, I'm at media days. I'm just standing in the hallway waiting for UK to get there, and I get wrapped in a massive bear hug, I mean, tight bear hug from behind. All I hear in my ear is, "Old buzzard, huh?"
13: He
2: went on to have really great years. And
13: he was great.
2: The love for him has grown and grown and grown, which I'm so happy to see.
13: Absolutely. Amen to that. All right, quick break. We'll come back, shift gears, talk a little basketball with Daryl Bird from the Cat's Paws at Daryl Bird on X. We'll be right back. It's the Leach Report presented by Bobcat Enterprises.
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5: And here's Clark with the weather. 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
6: Well, Stacy, we can expect periods of heavy rain across the viewing area. 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
5: Gross.
6: 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Now here's Dave with sports.
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23: Sunny and hot today, a high reaching near 90. Tonight, increasing clouds, muggy, and a chance of showers and thunderstorms, mainly after midnight, a low of 72. Tomorrow, showers, possibly a thunderstorm early, and some rain throughout the midday, a high near 87. Tuesday night, partly cloudy, nighttime low 66, and on Wednesday, sunny and a high around 83. And that's your forecast from the home of KSR, 99.3 WKYH.
13: 25 past the top of the hour, we're chatting with Daryl Bird from the Cat's Paws, and got a chance to hear from Mark Pope in an extended Q&A session on Friday. What were your takeaways from what the coach had to say?
2: Happy to see it, and I expected it, that he is very, very confident in the point guard situation and the depth of the point guard situation, because, I mean, let's be honest, the last 2 years have been derailed by injuries at that spot, and I will always wonder how far that first team might have gone if Lamont Butler hadn't gotten hurt and fought that forever, and then, of course, shooting guard Jackson Robinson breaks his wrist right before postseason, and but that team took out Duke early, took out, what, eight top 15 teams? Mm-hmm. I will always wonder, and I think I asked Mark one spring down at the SEC spring meeting in Florida about, you know, we always wonder, he said, basically he admitted, yeah, I will. I always wonder how, what might have been with that one. And I did ask him again about, you know, you guys deserve a break after the first 2 years. You're due a break. He said, we're not due anything. We're due to go back to work, and we know if you think this is going to be all roses start to finish, you're crazy. There are going to be low spots. And that was last year, and to see how they fight through it this year is going to be interesting.
13: Yeah, and the session Friday, he was asked about this team and that first team, and mm-hmm. he said he sees some of the similarities, other than this team's a little younger, but he talked about some of the mm-hmm. length that team had, and also how well that team was able to shoot the ball, and he thinks this team can be like that. And I heard Andrew Harrison on KSR last week talking about that was one of the things that he noticed in their scrimmage for La Familia. Was that they have a lot of guys that can shoot it.
2: Yeah, I think, and I'll be maybe proven wrong before it's over, but he agreed with me, so we'll both be wrong, that this team is the closest by far to what one of his BYU teams should look like offensively, one that's up in the 85, 90 points per game, really flying up and down the floor, forcing the tempo. That's the reason so many people were so excited when he got the job, was that offense is 30, you know, how many times have we heard the question, are you going to shoot 33s a game? And they haven't been close the first 2 years. And whether that happens this year is going to be interesting to see. And but he did admit, yeah, this is close. This team more than, I forget the exact quote, basically this team more than any other has the ability to force the tempo we want to force on people, which is what people have been waiting for.
13: And I would think that's part of the way how they can be good enough defensively. You don't look at this roster and see, you know, guys that are just lockdown defenders on their resumes anyway. But if collectively their length and the way they play offensively can get into people's legs, those kinds of things, then that's how they can become good enough defensively to match up with what could be an outstanding mm-hmm. offensive group.
2: Yeah, his first team got better defensively, much better as the season went on. I've written about it, said it many times. I don't know if anybody agrees with me. I think he made a calculated mistake last year when he built the roster.

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1: Daryl, got to run, unfortunately. We're out of time. Let me cut this off. Thank you for the time, as always, and we'll catch up again.
0: All right. Take care.
1: That's Daryl Byrd. We'll be right back.
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6: 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Major League Baseball, the Cincinnati Reds defeated the St. Louis Cardinals 5-3 in 10 innings on Sunday at Busch Stadium. Sal Stewart drove in the go-ahead run, an RBI single that drove in Tyler Stevenson. Ella De La Cruz and Ke'Bryan Hayes each with a home run. Reds have won three of their last four. They return to Cincinnati tonight, beginning a three-game series with the Cleveland Guardians. Chase Burns getting the start against Slade Ciccone. The Cincinnati Bengals had rookies report to training camp on Saturday. Veterans will report on Tuesday to the team facility. The first open practice will be on Wednesday. The Bengals are coming off a 6-11 season. The preseason opener will be at home August 13th against the Detroit Lions. NASCAR Corey Heim won the Brickyard 400 at Indianapolis Speedway on Sunday, his second career win. Christopher Bell came in second. 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
1: It is the Leach Report for this Monday. 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We welcome Chris Doering into the program from the SEC Network. I watched a lot of the coverage that he and Peter Burns had from SEC Media Days last week. So we started with Chris in this interview that I recorded over the weekend talking about his first impressions of the new Kentucky coach, Will Stein.
11: Well, I was fortunate enough to be in Lexington a couple months ago as Peter Burns and I are doing a little bit of a project with the Regions Bank folks, trying to highlight who these new coaches are in the SEC. So I had the good fortune of being out

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9: Welcome back, Kentucky Sports Radio. One person writes on the text machine, 772-774-5254. Will Stein should hire Vince back just to troll Louisville. I don't think that would happen. I think there's some bad feelings between their UK's recruiting people and Louisville's recruiting people. So yeah. I don't think that would happen. But for just seeing Louisville's fans' head explode, I'd love it.
10: That would be funny and good content for us if it ever happened.
9: I don't think that would ever happen. One person writes, Matt, would you take a picture with Pat Kelsey or Jeff Brohm? Of course I would.
10: Yeah.
9: I mean, of course. Drew's more like, I probably wouldn't throw the L's down, but that's what Drew's more Drew and Mario. Like, they should do it. But yeah, I would take a picture. I mean, I would take a picture with anyone. I don't understand people who get mad at taking pictures. We've talked about this. Like, if Donald Trump was here, I would take a picture with him. I might frown, but I would take a picture. I took a picture with Matt Bevin. Like,
10: yeah,
9: you know, it's a picture.
11: Yeah, especially if I can throw the L's down with someone that coaches.
9: Yeah, and throwing the L's down makes it,
11: stir that pot a little bit.
9: One person writes, KSR goons need to be a T-shirt. They do need to be a T-shirt. By the way, KSR merchandise is coming back this fall.
10: It is.
9: After a long time of kind of not having it. We're going to have it again this fall. So I'm excited about it. It's been a long time. We kind of just

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8: People keep sending me stuff about Sam Bowie. Apparently still does it.
9: He's still doing it.
8: Still owns some horses, yeah.
9: Yeah. Involved in the ownership, and Drew said maybe even the training of their harness racing horses.
8: That's wild.
9: Good little hobby for him.
8: Yeah, I mean, you got to be into something, right? Yeah. That's what Jokic does, too, doesn't he?
10: Mm-hmm.
8: Really good. You told me that Friday night, Billy's bachelor party. What'd you say is happening at the Red Mile Friday night?
10: Well, there's no live racing, so I thought, well, let's see what's going on. We have DJ Green in the Fun Zone. Looks fun. But also, it's $1.99 steak night.
8: What?
9: I'm in.
10: But then it says...
8: $1.99 steak.
10: It says, in parentheses, not just steak. Does that mean you get more than steak? Take a date night to the clubhouse for our exclusive
8: $1.99. It's not $1.99 steak.
10: I'm just reading straight off of Red Mile.
8: $1.99 steak.
9: Baked potato costs you $50, though.
8: Well, just skip it. Just eat the meat.
10: We're going.
8: I'm not eating Friday night. Plans coming together. Listen, I love you all, but we're not doing a $1.99 steak.
10: It says not just steak. What does that mean? You get the sides?
8: Does that mean other animals?
10: I don't know. But we're going to find out. 5 to 10.
11: Yeah, no racing's a negative, but $1.99 steak, you piqued my curiosity.
8: All right, so we got to talk a second about U of L's Bahamas trip.
9: Yeah, tell me about this.
8: Have you been reading about this?
9: No.
8: So U of L's going to the Bahamas. They're playing at Baja Mar. Just for the record, that was what we were supposed to do. So they were going to be there at the beginning of the week. And then so that was going to be this week. So, like, we were supposed to be in the Bahamas, like, Wednesday, Thursday, Friday of this week. Maybe Saturday.
9: Okay.
8: Louisville was going to be there, I want to say maybe like Tuesday, Wednesday or something. We were going to overlap for like a day. We've decided not to go, so Arkansas took our place. Now, I was told that if we went, the games were going to be on the SEC network. But Louisville went, and they decided not, ESPN decided not to show the games. So number one example, just for the record, of why your little brother. Okay, your sweet little brother, I'll pinch your cheek,

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1: Classic Hits 99.3 WKYH with Robert Palmer and Bad Case of Loving You that peaked at number 14, his second top 20 hit. Well, hi, it's Haynes Johns. Glad to be part of your Monday and some shocking health news from a music icon. Carly Simon revealing over the weekend she's been diagnosed with Parkinson's disease, as well as that she recently underwent surgery for a basal cell carcinoma, a form of skin cancer on her face. That has since been removed, and she says, I'm doing fine, but it did make me more self-conscious. Even more so than I already am about my looks. Anyway, she famously lives on Martha's Vineyard, has for years, of course, just off the coast from Boston. And she shares two kids with her first husband, James Taylor. Carly is 83 years young. Her children, Sally is 52. Son is Ben is 49. And she says, you know, yeah, I'm dealing with this. And I also have my new album coming out in a couple of weeks, Comes in Waves, her first full-length album since back in 2008. So her last public performance back in March of 2018, and she officially joined the Rock and Roll Hall of Fame back in November of 2022. She also previously survived a breast cancer scare back in 1997. Now, Parkinson's is a nervous system disorder that affects movement. According to the Mayo Clinic, symptoms include tremors, stiffness, slow movement, and balance issues. Of course, Michael J. Fox, the most famous star probably to all of us with Back to the Future star, but other musicians diagnosed with it, Neil Diamond, Ozzy Osbourne, and Linda Ronstadt. An amazing heartfelt love note to her fans at People.com as well as People Magazine. But Carly Simon, we love you and wish you the best. I've met her and she is just as genuinely nice as she seems. She's just a super, super wonderful person. Well, here for us, we go where you go. 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
10: Sunny and hot today. A high reaching near 90. Tonight, increasing clouds, muggy, and a chance of showers and thunderstorms, mainly after midnight, a low of 72. Tomorrow, showers, possibly a thunderstorm early, and some rain throughout the midday, a high near 87. Tuesday night, partly cloudy, nighttime low 66, and on Wednesday, sunny and a high around 83. And that's your forecast from the home of KSR, 99.3 WKYH.
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11: Sunny and hot today, a high reaching near 90. Tonight, increasing clouds, muggy, and a chance of showers and thunderstorms, mainly after midnight, a low of 72. Tomorrow, showers, possibly a thunderstorm early, and some rain throughout the midday, a high near 87. Tuesday night, partly cloudy, nighttime low 66, and on Wednesday, sunny and a high around 83. And that's your forecast from the home of KSR, 99.3 WKYH.
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0: Classic Hits 99.3 WKYH. Dexy's Midnight Runners getting their first number one with Come On Eileen. Well, hi, it's Haynes Johns, and a scary day for an NFL coach for Kyle Shanahan, recovering after being injured in a car crash, a two-vehicle crash in Palo Alto, the San Francisco Bay Area. This according to the Associated Press, and it happened back on July 14th. Well, they just revealed details about this. His vehicle collided with another SUV near his Northern California home, according to ESPN. He suffered a severe concussion, three broken ribs, a broken nose, and a broken hand in the crash. He was taken to a local hospital, and the other driver was not injured, by the way. Coach Shanahan has since been released. He suffered from non-threatening injuries, and he will participate in team activities on a limited basis at the start of training camp while he recovers. Now, assistant head coach Chris Forster, along with other team coordinators, will handle head coach responsibilities while Coach Shanahan recovers. Now, they confirmed that drugs or alcohol were not involved in the crash, according to Palo Alto police. And 49ers general manager John Lynch says that the players' concussion, that the protocol for that will be used with Coach Shanahan as well. So they'll be taking a phased back approach, returning his to his coaching duties. And they're, what's keeping him away is not his injuries, but that concussion. He said, we'll continue to evaluate him and phase him back in. And the medical protocol will clearly be dictated by the doctors and nothing else. Again, according to 49ers general manager John Lynch. But oddly, no one has been cited following the collision in that crash. So we'll see what happens. That continues to shake out and details bubble up. But again, that happened back on July 14th. Interesting. That's all I have to say. Well, here for us, remember, the Johnson County Farmers Market has tomorrow and every Tuesday morning between 10 and 2 and Thursday afternoon between 2 and 6. They're next door to the Johnson County Extension Office in Paintsville. 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So again, the Johnson County Farmers Market, Tuesdays and Thursdays. 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Up next, the first hit for Three Doors Down after we kick things off with Bonnie Raitt with Classic Hits 99.3 WKYH.
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5: Sunny and hot today, a high reaching near 90. Tonight, increasing clouds, muggy, and a chance of showers and thunderstorms, mainly after midnight, a low of 72. Tomorrow, showers, possibly a thunderstorm early, and some rain throughout the midday, a high near 87. Tuesday night, partly cloudy, nighttime low 66, and on Wednesday, sunny and a high around 83. And that's your forecast from the home of KSR, 99.3 WKYH.
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0: Classic Hits 99.3 WKYH, Amy Lee and Evanescence with their debut single, Bring Me to Life, that peaked at number 5. Well, hi, it's Haynes Johns, and is there a trick to burning fat and losing more weight with our workouts? Well, what experts have to say and how to stay safe with our workouts? Because on social media, many people are praising fasted workouts for their alleged health benefits, like burning extra fat and extra weight loss. But dietitians caution that exercising on an empty stomach can be risky, and the evidence to suggest it has any benefits is limited. That's according to Joy Bauer, as well as Natalie Rizzo, dietitians, in talking with the Today Show. They said when you haven't eaten, insulin levels are lower and your body is more likely to tap into stored fat for fuel. But here's the important distinction. Burning more fat during one workout does not necessarily mean you'll lose more body fat over time. So think the long game. There's little evidence that exercising on an empty stomach leads to greater weight loss than exercising after eating, as long as total calorie intake and exercise are similar. In fact, eating before exercise may actually give you the energy to burn even more calories and build more muscle. So it's important not to try every trend you see on social media just because influencers say it works. So the biggest drivers for weight management are still the overall quality of your diet, how much we're eating, and most importantly, whether we exercise consistently. The dietitians say fasted workouts could actually be dangerous for certain groups, like those with diabetes, those that are pregnant, the history of fainting or low blood sugar, as well as high calorie needs. So if you decide to try a fasted workout, please pay attention to how your body is feeling, they say. Feeling a little challenged during exercise is normal. Feeling faint, disoriented, or unable to control your body is not. So end of quote from the dietitians. And by the way, the sweet spot for a workout, 30 to 45 minutes each time. That's 3 times per week to maintain our weight and 4 to 5 times per week to lose weight and tone. Hope that helps. Please stay safe. Hey, remember, we go where you go, working out or hanging out at your deck or patio, whatever. 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
6: sunny and hot today, a high reaching near 90. Tonight, increasing clouds, muggy, and a chance of showers and thunderstorms, mainly after midnight, a low of 72. Tomorrow, showers, possibly a thunderstorm early, and some rain throughout the midday, a high near 87. Tuesday night, partly cloudy, nighttime low 66, and on Wednesday, sunny and a high around 83. And that's your forecast from the home of KSR, 99.3 WKYH.
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0: number 2 for Jerry Rafferty, Right Down the Line, that peaked at number 12. Follow up to his first hit and highest chart success, Baker Street. Well, hi, it's Haynes Johns. Happy Monday to you, and happy birthday today to the great Bobby Gentry, Ballad of Billy Joe. She turns 84 years young. Olympic legend Peggy Fleming for figure skating turns 78. Maureen McGovern turning 77. She gave us that song, The Morning After, from The Poseidon Adventure. Bill Engvall, the comedian, part of the Blue Collar Comedy Team, turns 69. Donnie Yen, he plays in the John Wick movie series, turning 63. Maya Rudolph from Saturday Night Live fame, among others, turning 54. A-Rod, Alex Rodriguez, turning 51. And Taylor Schilling, Piper from Orange is the New Black, she turns 42. If it's your birthday anniversary, we wish you the best. Coming up next, the first top five hits for the band Free and Bon Jovi, one of which goes to number one. Think you know which one? Take your best guess. I'll have those songs and the answer next.
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2: Spotlight. Carol Decker and Ronnie Rogers met back in 1982, each in a rival band, but they got together and they formed their own deal using the name of a Vulcan princess from Star Trek, T'Pau. Their initial single, Heart and Soul, fell on deaf ears around the world except America. Jumping on the iron while it was still hot, they opened for Bryan Adams on a U.S. tour, and in their words, the experience was a toilet. Less than 1,000 people would show up for them per show. More came, of course, after for Bryan. Here they are right now with a little bit of Heart and Soul, T'Pau, on today's Absolutely 80s Spotlight.

0: Did you guess correctly? Yep, the first top five fit for the band Free, all right now, that peaked at number 4. Before that, the first top five fit for Bon Jovi, all the way to number 1 with You Give Love a Bad Name. My name is Haynes Johns. Thank you for letting me be a part of your day. I hope the rest of your Monday goes smoothly. Keep it here, because you've got lots more of your favorites on the way to sing along with, and I'll be back again tomorrow. But I have a challenge for you today. Be the reason someone smiles. It's usually easy to do if we acknowledge them or smile at them or just make a greeting. They typically will smile back, and that will help make a positive difference here in our community. Coming up next, it's Foreigner, after we kick things off with the highest solo chart success for Eagle, Glenn Frey.
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9: WKYH weather. Sunny and hot today, a high reaching near 90. Tonight, increasing clouds, muggy, and a chance of showers and thunderstorms, mainly after midnight, a low of 72. Tomorrow, showers, possibly a thunderstorm early, and some rain throughout the midday, a high near 87. Tuesday night, partly cloudy, nighttime low 66, and on Wednesday, sunny and a high around 83. And that's your forecast from the home of KSR, 99.3 WKYH.
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1: News, I'm John Saucier. The United States pausing attacks against Iran over the weekend after weeks of military escalation. President Trump says Iranian negotiators want a meeting.
2: They requested a meeting. They would not have requested the meeting if we were doing poorly. The only reason they want to meet is because we've been hitting them very hard.
1: Kansas City Chiefs head coach Andy Reid speaking to reporters about the recent shooting of the wife of the team's assistant coach, Eric Bieniemy. Coach Reid says his assistant coach will be able to get through this dark time.
3: Things happen sometimes, and Eric will work through it. He's got a great support group here, as does his family, as needed. And then we'll just let time take care of it from there.
1: Audio courtesy of the Kansas City Chiefs officials, the Loudoun County Sheriff's Office, arresting 27-year-old Elijah Bieniemy for allegedly shooting his mother, Mia, at the family's home in Virginia this weekend. 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
4: Sunny and hot today, a high reaching near 90. Tonight, increasing clouds, muggy, and a chance of showers and thunderstorms, mainly after midnight, a low of 72. Tomorrow, showers, possibly a thunderstorm early, and some rain throughout the midday, a high near 87. Tuesday night, partly cloudy, nighttime low 66, and on Wednesday, sunny and a high around 83. And that's your forecast from the home of KSR, 99.3 WKYH.
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0: 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It's Classic Hits 99.3. John Mellencamp coming right up.
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0: sunny and hot today, a high reaching near 90. Tonight, increasing clouds, muggy, and a chance of showers and thunderstorms, mainly after midnight, a low of 72. Tomorrow, showers, possibly a thunderstorm early, and some rain throughout the midday, a high near 87. Tuesday night, partly cloudy, nighttime low 66, and on Wednesday, sunny and a high around 83. And that's your forecast from the home of KSR, 99.3 WKYH.
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0: Got that Bad Moonrise and Creedence Clearwater Revival. Their lead singer, John Fogerty, touring with Steve Winwood. That's a show I'd love to see this summer. Pat Benatar, Rock and Roll Hall of Famer, coming up in just a little bit. Got the Dave Matthews Band lineup as well, and a look at music headlines in a bit.
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2: Fox News, I'm Tom Graham. Admitted murderer Brian Colbert are planning to file for post-conviction relief after pleading guilty to killing four University of Idaho students. Fox's Max Gordon.
3: Colbert did provide a statement to the New York Times saying, over a year later, it is self-evident that in State versus Colbert, justice was not served.
2: Colbert argues he had bad counsel. He's serving four consecutive life sentences. Today's show host, Savannah Guthrie, asking, has a new plea? Is she asked for information about her missing mother, Nancy, addressing those responsible for her disappearance directly on her Facebook page.
4: I'm asking you, begging you to do the right thing now.
2: 84-year-old Nancy Guthrie disappeared from her Tucson, Arizona home back in January. A tornado touching down in Wisconsin, ripping through an area 90 miles northwest of Milwaukee. 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

0: Dr. Noah Drake, I presume. 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
5: Sunny and hot today, a high reaching near 90. Tonight, increasing clouds, muggy, and a chance of showers and thunderstorms, mainly after midnight, a low of 72. Tomorrow, showers, possibly a thunderstorm early, and some rain throughout the midday, a high near 87. Tuesday night, partly cloudy, nighttime low 66, and on Wednesday, sunny and a high around 83. And that's your forecast from the home of KSR, 99.3 WKYH.
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0: That's Jimmy Eat World from Mesa, Arizona, and name of the song is The Middle. I'm Ken Cocker. Around the corner, got a great song by Eric Clapton from an album that was named after the recording studio address where he did his recording, 461 Ocean Boulevard. It's 1974, and it'll be up here in just a little bit.
1: 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Major League Baseball, the Cincinnati Reds defeated the St. Louis Cardinals 5-3 in 10 innings on Sunday at Busch Stadium. Sal Stewart drove in the go-ahead run, an RBI single that drove in Tyler Stevenson. Ella De La Cruz and Ke'Bryan Hayes each with a home run. Reds have won 3 of their last 4. They return to Cincinnati tonight, beginning a 3-game series with the Cleveland Guardians. Chase Burns getting the start against Slade Ciccone. The Cincinnati Bengals had rookies report to training camp on Saturday. Veterans will report on Tuesday to the team facility. The first open practice will be on Wednesday. The Bengals are coming off a 6-11 season. The preseason opener will be at home August 13th against the Detroit Lions. NASCAR Corey Heim won the Brickyard 400 at Indianapolis Speedway on Sunday, his second career win. Christopher Bell came in second. 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I'm Tony Naziri, and that's your Sports Flash on WKYH.
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1: Fox News, I'm John Saucier. President Trump is in Oakland County, Michigan. He paid a visit to the General Motors Milford Proving Ground, where he talked about the success of the auto industry under his administration while speaking directly to American auto workers.
2: I'm proud to say that the auto industry is back and America is back, and it's pulling Detroit and Michigan along with it.
1: The president is celebrating his handling of the economy while defending his tariff policies on foreign vehicles. At least three people killed, four others injured after a pair of suspects reportedly shot at each other at a Seattle food festival on Sunday. Seattle's mayor is Katie Wilson, says authorities are still looking for the second shooter.
3: This is an all-hands-on-deck response. Investigating this tragedy has been taken on by nearly every part of our police department.
1: Again, this happened at a food festival. Officials say the suspect, who was already arrested, is a 15-year-old, and right now there is no ongoing threat to the public. 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
5: With news, I'm Jamie Johnson. Federal prosecutors have indicted a Johnson County man on multiple drug and firearm charges. A federal grand jury alleges that Brian Charles, also known as Butterbean, possessed more than 500 grams of methamphetamine and fentanyl with the intent to distribute on July 7th. The indictment also charges Charles with possessing a firearm in furtherance of drug trafficking and illegally possessing multiple firearms as a convicted felon. Prosecutors are seeking the forfeiture of 9 firearms, ammunition, and nearly $24,000 in cash seized during the investigation. A Prestonsburg woman has been indicted on charges stemming from a crash that seriously injured a pedestrian earlier this year. A Floyd County grand jury has indicted 55-year-old Julia Vanderpool on one count of first-degree assault and one count of operating a motor vehicle under the influence. Vanderpool is accused of striking Landon Sammons with her vehicle on May 30th, causing life-threatening injuries. At the time, Sammons was set to graduate from Floyd Central High School. He currently remains hospitalized. Kentucky State Police are investigating two fatal crashes that occurred Saturday on the Hal Rogers Parkway in Leslie County. The first happened just before 3 p.m. when investigators say a vehicle driven by 17-year-old Tegan Mosley of Iden crossed the center line and collided head-on with an SUV. Mosley and 64-year-old Penny Eisen of Cornettsville died from their injuries. Later that evening, the highway remained closed for the investigation. Police say a vehicle driven by 42-year-old Tracy Whittemeyer of London drove through the road closure and struck the rear of a parked commercial truck. Whittemore was pronounced dead at the scene as well. With news, I'm Jamie Johnson.
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7: 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Services will be Wednesday at 1 p.m. at the Phelps and Son Funeral Home. 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Funeral services for Jonathan David Harrison Begley, age 46, of Inez, who passed away Saturday. 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Services will be Wednesday at 1 p.m. at the Wilson Funeral Home. 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
9: Here's a look at your weather forecast. Tonight, partly cloudy with a chance of showers and thunderstorms into the overnight. Humid with lows and lower 70s. Tuesday, those showers and thunderstorms continue. Hot with highs in the upper 80s. Tuesday night, partly cloudy and humid with lows in the mid-60s. And Wednesday, partly sunny, highs in the lower 80s. This has been a look at your WKYH weather forecast.
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0: And the Beatles with Revolution. There was so many versions, I think like 13 of that particular song. And hear a whole bunch of them on the anthology albums that came out in the middle 1990s. Ken Cocker on the Monday Cruise and a great song from Bruce Hornsby in the Range coming up. We got some Supertramp lined up for you as well with the title track from a great album that came out in 1979.
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1: Fox News, I'm Tom Graham. President Trump holding a rally today in Michigan ahead of that state's primary next week. He toured the General Motors campus in Milford to express his support for auto workers.
2: I'm honored to be the first sitting president to visit one of the most storied places in the history of American auto making, and that's the world famous General Motors Proving Ground.
1: So many Democrats have been critical of President Trump's tariffs, saying they've hurt Michigan businesses, including the auto industry. A destructive tornado ripping through Wisconsin, impacting communities about 90 miles northwest of Milwaukee.
3: Multiple businesses and homes have been severely impacted. The damage is extensive.
1: Menasha Police Chief Matthew Albrecht, the extent of that damage still unclear. America's listening to Fox News.
4: Here's a look at your weather forecast. Tonight, partly cloudy with a chance of showers and thunderstorms into the overnight. Humid with lows and lower 70s. Tuesday, those showers and thunderstorms continue. Hot with highs in the upper 80s. Tuesday night, partly cloudy and humid with lows in the mid-60s. And Wednesday, partly sunny, highs in the lower 80s. This has been a look at your WKYH weather forecast.
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0: I think he has one of the all-timer, had one of the all-time great voices. Tony Lewis passed away a few years ago. The Outfield and Your Love from about 41 years ago. This is Ken Cocker. Don Henley has said the Eagles will not be touring after this year, so catch him if you can. They got final dates lined up for the first two weekends of December at the Sphere in Vegas. Don Henley on his own, coming right up.
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